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1: We in here.
0: We're talking hip hop actors. Next on the list, we got DMX, which I'm sure you've seen some of his movies. I think his first one might have been Belly.
1: That might be my favorite movie with DMX in it, period, too.
0: I just saw that one a couple years ago for the first time.
1: Seriously?
0: Yeah.
1: Man.
0: I get that same
1: reaction. Did you like the movie?
0: It was cool. I would watch it again. He was also in Romeo Must Die. Was that with Aaliyah, I believe?
1: Yep, Aaliyh, yeah, Aaliyah and Jet Li.
0: Yeah. Exit Wounds, Cradle to the Grave. And he's been in a lot of movies. And he actually did good. He wasn't just a rapper that they throw in there because he was popular.
1: Yeah, I thought, he's a decent actor.
0: He did okay.
1: Yeah.
0: He wasn't playing a rapper, a DMX rapper. He was playing, like, you know, he's playing an actual acting role. And also, Fredro Starr from Onyx.
1: I like Fredro and a bunch of stuff.
0: Yeah, he's been in Strapped, Clockers, Sunset Park, which probably was one of his biggest ones.
1: Right.
0: That's just the tip of the iceberg for some hip-hop actors. We got more and also more music as we dig in.
1: The Crates.

0: Still digging, y'all. We're still digging. Chet Ross digging in.
1: The crates.
0: Chet Ross, the CEO. Me, the needle dropper on the ones and twos right now. DJ Frost. And the other needle.

0: in the days before Nate Dogg began. 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The type of female with fly Gucci wear. 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When Nate tried to kick it, she'd always spend talking about,
1: baby, please, you out here service dress.
0: Since he wasn't no type of big chronic dealer, the homie Nate Dogg didn't appeal to

0: Still digging, y'all. We're still digging. Chup Rock's digging in.
1: The crates.
0: Chup Rock's the CEO. Me, the Nita Dropper, DJ Frost. The other Nita Dropper on the ones and twos right now, DJ Baby Flex.
1: We in here.
0: We're talking hip-hop actors. And next on the list, we got Andre 3000, who's somewhat developed into a pretty decent actor. He started off kind of shaky a little bit to me, too.
1: I agree.
0: So, Idlewild...
1: I thought he did good in Idlewild.
0: He did good in Idlewild, but to

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1: I sit alone in my four-cornered room, staring at candles. Who got me? We on the radio, dude? Oh, all right. Let's keep this here.

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1: I don't need to hear anything from anybody. There's too much riding on my mind being locked in. Play offense, not defense. If you play hard and you play the game right, nobody really gets on you. 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Just play the game one way. You hit a ball in the gap, run. Boom, coming in hot.
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1: Put your hands on. Hands on. I bet you won't put your hands on it. All right. I'm going to try it like this.

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talking. I need you just to hear what I just said. The priest, the council, the heads, the bishops, the apostles. The apostles and the prophets who don't know the pick seven at night. And the priests of the house get mad at Peter and John for healing this man. Now, they make the excuse that they're healing this man on the Sabbath. And if you read your Bibles a lot, you know there's a whole lot of stuff is not supposed to happen on the Sabbath. You're not supposed to do anything but eat, sleep, and eat. Did I say that? Eat, sleep, and eat? Yeah, that's right. And nap. Yeah, I did that. All right. So eat, sleep, and eat again on the Sabbath. No work is supposed to be done on the Sabbath. That's why you had grandmas and them who cooked on Saturday, who ironed your clothes. Come on, where are my right school people at? Who ironed your clothes on Saturday. You want to know where that term Saturday bath comes from? That's where it comes from. Amen. Nothing was supposed to be done, I guess not even a bath, on Sunday. Y'all, I tell you all the time when I ride through my neighborhood on the way to work and I see people in cutting their grass and washing their cars on Sunday morning, I want to throw a Bible at them. Stop all that. Get dressed and go to church. So they claim, Bossy, that they upset with Peter and John because they're healing on the Sabbath. Because it's not allowed to do any work on the Sabbath. Just think about how crazy that is. If our nurses just didn't come down because they're in church. Just think how crazy that would be if the ushers, who some of them are ushers, just stayed on the back row until siesta said that it could go. You'll get that if you know what I'm talking about. Just imagine. If they said, no, I'm in church, I ain't here to work. I'm not on the clock. I don't have on my white scrubs. That's how the priests acted. And they made this excuse that Peter and John shouldn't be doing that on the Sabbath. But probably the truth of the matter is they were mad at Peter and John because they didn't have the power to do what they could do. You've got to understand that most of your haters hate you because they can't do what you can do. I wish I had a Black Baptist church in here. People don't like you because you're pretty. People don't like you because you've got nice hair. People just don't like you because you're still married and had. They don't like you because they don't like what you can do. But everybody in here needs to understand God has given everybody in here some type of ability. And what you can do, so listen, I don't have to do and want to do. What you can do more, I don't want no tambourine. Get excited when God is blessing my friends. And Leon, this is going to shock you. I get even more excited when he's blessing my enemies. And let me tell you why. This ain't theological or biblical. I get excited when God is blessing my enemies because hopefully they'll take their attention off me. I got a friend of mine that was divorced and was always happy when his ex had a boyfriend. Wasn't jealous. You know, most of y'all be jealous. I don't want nobody else to have him if I can't have him. You know y'all. He would be happy when his ex-wife had a boyfriend. Because if she had a boyfriend, she had somebody else to talk to. In the name of Jesus. They asked him, whose authority? They asked him, whose authority do you have? Where your degree? Where your doctorate from? Where did you do your clinicals? Where was your residency? Who gives you the authority to heal in this name? And they counted it. They clapped back and said,

0: can turn every surprise into a market timing event. We want to help you avoid all of that. You know, we really do. That's the type of work that you can expect from Limehouse Financial. You know, with over two decades of helping people get to and through retirement, we're well poised to help you be successful, to maintain your independence in retirement, to be in control in retirement. Doesn't that just sound wonderful? I'm sure it does. The majority of people that listen to this show do not have a written plan for retirement. They don't know how to maximize Social Security. They don't know how to protect and preserve their money. They don't know how to decumulate properly. Well, I want to remedy that for you right now, folks. Everything that I just mentioned, you might not realize the pain that it will inflict if you do it incorrectly. 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
1: We are back on The Road to Retirement with Tripp Limehouse. This is a short segment. Let's jump right into it. We've got some questions that kind of parallel what we've been talking about today. What do you think?
0: I like parallel questions.
1: Parallel parking.
0: Well, Amy will say that I'm very good at that. I don't need one of those automatic parallel parking things. I don't know. Maybe it was my dad that helped me really be good at backing and parallel parking. And Amy compliments me all the time when we got the camper and I'm out there backing it into the spots. And that's always a fun thing. So, but honey, thank you for always telling me I do a good job with things such as this, including parallel parking. So I didn't mean to get off on a tangent there, but I love these questions, Steve. Before we get into them, sure. I want to encourage people to call 855-620-2416 with your questions. We really appreciate your questions. They mean a lot to us. Your question may actually answer hundreds of other people's questions that they didn't ask. So,
1: sure.
0: But yeah, go back to the parallel questions. Let's get into these.
1: Let's jump in. Here's someone saying, I keep seeing that Social Security goes broke in 2032 and checks get cut by 22%. Should I claim as soon as I can so I can get mine before they change the rules?
0: Well, potentially it would be good for you to file for your benefit. Everybody needs a Social Security roadmap, and that's a document provided to you by an expert like myself or my investment advisor, Jonathan. It clearly maps out the best time for you to file for your benefit to maximize it. But I believe that headline, if you will, that you just mentioned is kind of designed to make you grab the money, so to speak, claiming early.
1: Sure.
0: Yeah. I mean, claiming early because you're scared of future law. It really could just give you a permanent haircut on your own check. So I believe that Congress has a history of patching the program when the deadline gets close. And, you know,

How many more lives will you and I try to change for the better? Let's make it personal. How would you change your prayer life? How would it change the amount of stress that you put yourself through? How would it change the depth of your worship and the volume of your praise? The promises of God that have yet to come reside in the future in a place called tomorrow. And if you could peek into tomorrow to see what God has for you, how would that change your approach of life today? And listen, I don't want to invalidate, minimize, or trivialize what anybody feels or is going through today, because I know we're having a good time in here, but somebody is stressed out. Somebody is worried. Somebody is struggling. And I want you to know you're in good company, because there, the rest of us around you are feeling the same thing. But if we could have a conversation with tomorrow about the promises of God, tomorrow would tell us that life may be heavy today, but on tomorrow, because of his promises, your burdens will be a little lighter. If we could talk to tomorrow about the promises of God, tomorrow would tell us that the money looks funny today, but on tomorrow, God will supply all your needs. If tomorrow could talk, tomorrow would tell us today might be stressful, but if you keep your mind stayed on him tomorrow, he'll keep you in perfect peace. And my brothers and sisters, we all face all sorts of troubles, issues, problems, uncertainties today. But in the midst of it all, if we learn to trust God today for what's to come tomorrow, we can live today without fear, doubt, or worry. That's good preaching right there. Because tomorrow is where our blessings of a new season and a bright future reside. Tomorrow is where our churches are packed because they decided to live and do ministry in the community today. Tomorrow is where God will send the answer of the prayer you prayed today. Tomorrow is where what you believe for God for today, you'll be walking in tomorrow. And I need to know if there's anybody here besides me who wants what God has for you on tomorrow. Yeah, tomorrow things will get better. Tomorrow, God is going to open some doors. Tomorrow, you just may get your healing. Tomorrow has your miracle. If tomorrow could talk, tomorrow would tell you what God has for you. It is for you. If we're talking today about if tomorrow could talk. And if tomorrow could talk, I believe the first thing that tomorrow would tell us is that if we're going to move forward,

text, he was a mighty strong man. Had a real connection with God. In fact, he led them for 40 years, and they saw Moses do all kinds of miracles. They saw Moses pray, and bread fell down from heaven. They seen Moses take his rod and hit a rock, and water started to flow out. They saw Moses part that Red Sea, and they crossed over on dry land. It was Moses who stood between them and God for 40 years. Moses meant so much to them. And if they were going to recover from the death of Moses, they would have to put Moses and everything that God did through him in the proper perspective. Are y'all with me here? Here is where faith has to kick in. The perspective they needed was that with all the great miracles God did through Moses, it was not really Moses who did the miracles. Moses was just the resource, but God was the source. It was God who sent the strong wind and parted the Red Sea. It was God who put that blood in that water and turned it red. It was God who kept their clothes and shoes from wearing out for 40 years. It was God who was a pillar of fire by night and a cloud by day. Let me talk about you here. It was God who kept you safe all those years you were running the streets, doing whatever you were big enough and bad enough to do. It was God who kept food on your table when you did not know where your next was coming from. It was God who answered your prayers when you had nowhere else to turn. Can you help me preach right here and tell your neighbor it really was God? And once you realize that all these great things done in your life, that it was God who did it, it is then that you can move forward towards your tomorrow. Can I push it a little further? When you understand that God is the source, you can change the way you operate in the middle of your troubles. When you understand that God is the source, you can be confident like Joshua, and how the same way God used Moses, God can use you too. When you understand that God is the source, we like to say it this way at the street: if he did it before, he can do it again. Can you help me preach right here? If I come down your road, don't you know that God can heal again? Somebody shout, I know that's right. Don't you know God can make a way again? Come on, somebody over there say, I know that's right. Don't you know God can open doors again? Don't you know God can provide again? If tomorrow could talk, tomorrow would tell us that God has been the joy, and God is the joy and the strength of your life. God moves all pain, misery, and strife. If tomorrow could talk, tomorrow would tell us he promised never to leave you. He promised to be your all in all. And if God has been your source in times past and gone, God can show enough do it again. And you've got to learn how to put the past in perspective. What they needed to understand, it wasn't Moses. It wasn't the money. It wasn't the job. It wasn't your friends or family. It was nobody but the Lord. If tomorrow could talk, tomorrow would say, put Moses in his proper perspective. But there's another thing tomorrow wants to tell us that if we're going to live our lives in faith, tomorrow says you got to be strong and of good courage. I'm in the Bible. God gave Joshua instructions. You see it, verse number 2. Here's what he tells him. Verse 2, he says, now therefore arise, go over this Jordan, you and all these people, go into the land that I am giving to the people of Israel. Is that what your Bible says? Keep reading, and you'll see that God gives some details. God says from this wilderness all the way down to the great sea, this belongs to you. I'm in verse 5, and here I'm summarizing verse 5. It tells us that nobody.

Nobody can stop you. And then when you get to verse number 6, there's some shouting news. Here it is. God says in verse number 6, he says, I will be with you. Let's get this straight, church. Let's get this straight. God says, you got a bright tomorrow. He says, I want you to cross over. Go get your blessings of tomorrow. And so the question may have arisen that says, how do I get there? I'm glad you asked. It's in verse number 6. God is with you. You will get to your promised land. But you got to be strong and of good courage. That's important, because when you read these first 11 verses of Joshua chapter 1, God says that to Joshua 3 times in one conversation. Be strong and of good courage. Here's what that means. I did my homework. The Hebrew words strong and courage, they overlap. One means to grow stronger, and the other means to have wide confidence. In other words, God is saying, I want you to have a strong confidence in me. And here's why. Because when you read, he says, there are some people that you've got to go through to get to the promised land. You got to go through some mean folks in Lebanon. There's some folks that's going to talk about you in the land of the Hittites. There's some people that's going to try and push your buttons near the Great Sea. But if you're strong and have good courage, God says, I got you covered. God says, I got you covered. I'm with you. He's saying, I'm with you and I got you covered, which really means that we've got his provision. That's why verse number 3 says, every place your feet shall touch, God will provide. Strong confidence gets you provision, but it also gets you protection. That's why he says in verse 5, no man can stand before you. I like the way the elders would say it, Dr. Bing. They would say, the Lord will fight your battles. Strong confidence will get you provision. It will get you protection, but it also gets you his presence. Verse 5, he says, just as I was with Moses, so will I be with you. That's where grandmama would say, that's where she got it from, when she would sing that song, he'll walk with you and he'll talk with you. Because strong confidence can be boiled down to this. You got to trust that God will do what he said he will do. I remember as a child asking my parents for this and for that, and they wouldn't always give me the answer that I wanted. And sometimes I would ask why. And if you had chocolate-colored parents like my chocolate-colored parents, the answer would be, because I said so. Am I right about it? Now, as a child, you really don't understand that answer. You don't like that answer, because what you perceive as a negative answer as a child, when I became a parent, I understood why they said, because I said so. Because it's not a nasty answer, but what it really means, what it's saying is that I should trust that my parents know more than I know. I should trust that they got the provisions and the money to take care of me. I should trust that they know the pitfalls that may lie ahead. And they're not telling me that they said so just because, but they're telling me that I will take care of you. If tomorrow could talk, tomorrow would tell us to be strong and have good courage, because just like our parents, God, our Father, promises to take care of us. You want that promise to come true? God says, if you trust me and do your part, then I'll step in and do my part. That's why your Bible says, trust and lean not on your own understanding. That's your part. And here's what God says. I'll do my part. I will direct your path. God says, if you trust me and get out of your boat, God will do his part and let you walk on water.
Is there anybody in here besides me who can say, I'm ready to trust him for my tomorrow? Come on, talk back to me if you can. I'm going to trust him for my tomorrow. If you trust him, he will provide for your every need. Is there anybody here that knows that he'll fight your battles? That he'll be with you every step of the way? That he'll answer your prayers? That he'll send down the blessings that you stand in need of? I normally save this for the end of my sermon because I'm a good Baptist preacher. But tomorrow I want you to know that you don't have to be dismayed. Whatever be tied, God will take care of you. If tomorrow could talk, tomorrow says, put the past in perspective. Tomorrow says, be strong and of good courage. And finally, unless I hold you too long, tomorrow wants to tell us very quickly that you must be faithful to God's word. I'm still in the Bible, verse number 7. He tells them, have strong confidence. Here it is. King James Version puts it this way, that when you have strong confidence that thou mayest observe to do according to all the law. NIV puts it this way. It says, be careful to obey. Christian Standard Version says, observe carefully. In other words, we have got to, you've got to, I've got to stand firm on God's word. I know we can say that, and sometimes that can go over our heads, but this is what it looks like. I'm in verse number 8. It says that the word of God must be in your speech. Verse 8 says, the book of the law shall not depart from your mouth. Can you help me preach right here? Tell your neighbor, keep his word in your mouth. Yeah, how do you stand firm on the word? You not only must it be in your speech, but it must also be in your thoughts. I'm in verse 8. He says, you must meditate both day and night. Not only ought you speak his word, but you also ought to think about his word. And after you speak his word and you think about his word, then how else do you stand firm? The word of God must change how you act. I know some folk don't like that. But that's why he says, be careful to observe the word of God. In other words, do what it says. Can you help me preach one more time? Tell your neighbor, speak the word. Think the word. And live the word. Come on, use your preaching voice. Speak the word. Think the word. And live the word. That's how you stand firm on God's word. And when you stand firm on God's word, God says, I will make your way prosperous and you will have good success. Ah, God is saying that there is life-changing potential waiting for you in your next season called tomorrow, but you've got to do it by the book. Have I got a witness here? Y'all too quiet. Let me say it another way. God wants you to know that there is power in his word. And if you live out his word, he'll put the power in your life and you'll see the change. Come on, don't make me preach too hard right here. Can I tell you what kind of power is in his word? There's saving power. There's healing power. There's delivering power.

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It's the Gospel Praise Party with Trey Nicholson. 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

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All your gospel favorites are playing right here. And I'm Trey Nicholson hanging out with you. Really do appreciate you for listening. 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

0: Kiss 103.1, your gospel favorites are playing right here. William Murphy with No Failure. Speaking of William Murphy, he's getting ready to do a live recording. Now, that's going to be coming away in November. The location hasn't been revealed yet, but I'm thinking it got to be at his church in the ATL. Just saying. Tasha Cobbs, Leonard, John Legend is next on Kiss 103.1.
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0: 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That was Ricky Dealer, When I Think. 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
12: Are you an over-apologizer? A lot of people say I'm sorry all day long for asking a question, for someone else bumping into them, for things that aren't even their fault. Researchers who study this say women tend to do it more, often out of a genuine desire not to be a burden to anyone. But here's the catch. When you apologize for everything, you inadvertently dilute the apologies that really matter. And a constant reflexive sorry can make you come across as less sure of yourself than you really are. Now, one expert we talked to recommends this. Before the word slips out, pause and ask yourself, did I actually do something that warrants an apology? If the answer is yes, then own it fully. And remember that a real apology is less about the words than the change that follows. If the answer is no, maybe don't say sorry. Find another word instead. I'm Dr. Sanjay Gupta, helping you live a better life.
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7: If you've ever tried meditation and given up because your mind wouldn't stop wandering, this one is for you. New research suggests that if you can hang in there for just a few minutes, real changes do start happening in your brain. Scientists at Harvard hooked people up to brain monitors while they meditated, and within about 2 minutes, they saw brain waves shift toward a state of calm, focused alertness, with the effect peaking around the 7 minute mark. Now here's the encouraging part. One of the researchers said around that 7th minute, if you just keep gently returning to your breath, the focus starts to happen on its own. The two most common excuses, I don't have time, or I can't quiet my mind, might not hold up anymore. So if you're just starting out meditation, maybe try a free guided one and then give it a few weeks to become a real habit. I'm Dr. Sanjay Gupta, helping you live a better life.
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0: Hey, Russell, how you doing, man? You're calling 13.
1: Hey, thank you, man. I appreciate it, man.
0: Don't thank me. Your fingers did the walking, brother. Congratulations. You're number 13.
1: Thank you so much.
0: Yodice, hey, Township Auditorium. Shows you send me 11. You are in the house. Congratulations to you.
1: That's all right.
0: 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What side of town you live on?
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